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That's Portugal the Man on Y94 to give me my cue to wrap up my time in the studio. Hope y'all have a great rest of your night. Be safe out there. I want to talk to you, not about you. All right? Until next time, y'all, I'm Joel D. saying see you later on Y94.

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And while you're at it, make us all your presets. 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
3: 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Is that a fairy garden?
2: Uh-huh. This is her house. And her little forest friend. I made it all myself.
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12: They say the holy water's watered down, and this town's lost its faith. 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
10: 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What you do is just tell us those throwbacks you want to hear on Y94, and Plans as Tech are going to make it happen. That's what we do. How you doing there, Amy K?
11: I'm so happy you're finally back. Thank you for returning.
10: Well, I wasn't going to stay.
11: Well, then it made me feel so bad from when I took my vacation and I got sick, and I thought, how did he do this?
10: Yeah, I was just saying, what would I do, 2.5 days? You're gone like 2 weeks, man.
11: I know. That's why
10: I'm
11: very grateful for you.
10: Yeah, well, I appreciate that. That makes me feel nice today. You know, we don't have a job that lends to a lot of, like, work excursions, right? And so there's, like, this radio conference thing. And I was like, yeah, I'll go to that. And it was, like, an experience or whatever. But I was like, it's weird just to, like, go places and be like, I'm checking in under my boss. Because it almost makes you feel like your dad booked you a hotel room and stuff
11: Stop,
10: like that.
11: Everything was under him?
10: Yeah. Yeah. So, and, I mean, I guess that's what people do. I just don't, we don't do stuff like
11: yeah.
10: that, right? This isn't really an industry that lends to a lot of, like, you need to go to this town to do this. So it was all right.
11: But you're back now. Woohoo!
10: Ask me what I learned.
11: What did you learn?
10: Nothing.
11: Yo, come on.
10: Absolutely nothing at all.
11: Nothing exciting we're going to try out?
10: No, yeah, absolutely.

0: Really, no. Yeah, nothing.
1: There's no way.
0: Really valid 2.5 days of my life. It was really good. First song, honors, I would guess I'd just assume it's me today.
1: Yeah, you could take it. I've been picking for the last few days.
0: Go, Kevin Rudolph.

0: Fargo Moorhead's Playhouse of the Morning, 1-84.
1: Am I trending?
0: So next Tuesday is the first day of fall, I believe. Tuesday or Wednesday next week, which means either way that this is the last official summer weekend you have. This is the last one.
2: I knew fall is coming up. It's next Tuesday, the 22nd. But I didn't even put into perspective that this is the last weekend of summer.
0: How crazy is that then? So you got to make it count. You got to do something summery this weekend since it's your last actual summer weekend. I feel like a lot of people went like, that was Labor Day. But it is technically.
2: Yeah, I feel like I need to have some fun or do something. Or do we just celebrate and go straight into fall and head to a pumpkin patch?
0: Well, all the more reason to embrace it. Only about 51% of Americans felt like they had like any sort of vacation this summer, got away and did something summery, like left town and did something. So about half of us, the rest of us, did nothing. I'm in the half that I don't think we had any like official summer vacation in my fam. I don't think we did anything.
2: Did you do fun summer things, though?
0: Yeah. I mean, we did stuff, like, around town and within driving distance, but we didn't do, like, a summer vacation. But that's because everything's so danged expensive.
2: See, we kind of did a vacation, but I'm not counting it as a vacation because I didn't have fun.
0: Your family reunion where you were sick and miserable the whole time?
2: We're not counting that as my family vacation.
0: Well, as much as everybody does, yes, love pumpkin spice. Also trending is Snickers coming to the scene with a new flavor that has people losing their mind. Snickers has just released a limited edition flavor of their candy bar, and it's banana nut bread Snickers, and people are going crazy for it. Banana nut bread Snickers. It sounds gross to me.
2: It does sound so gross. And at first I thought you were going to say it was a pumpkin spice Snickers, and I thought maybe it could be good. Banana nut? I like kind of like banana bread. I don't like nuts. I don't think I would try that one.
0: There's certain things that you hear about them. You just hear them and you go, that sounds like it's going to make me burp and I'm going to be tasting banana nut all day.
2: Yeah.
0: That's on the list.
2: It doesn't look bad. I mean, well, it just looks like a Snickers, a chocolate square.
0: And finally, trending today, Miley Cyrus, even though it's a Flush Format Friday, it's also a new music Friday. She dropped some new music at midnight. It's called Let's Get Married. Here's a taste. Let's go.

0: Honestly, it has that kind of just like fall vibes, I guess.
1: It is a very fall song.
0: Dad jokes on the way, late night mashup, setting the bar story. Now, if you think your significant other is sleeping with the neighbor, this is what you don't do.
1: Uh-oh.
0: You don't do this. It's all new.
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2: According to reports, Diddy hasn't been paying his legal bills for months. He's said to be in substantial arrears, which is, I think that was what the baby oil was for, right? But I know it. But I do kind of understand. I mean, from Diddy's point of view, if he doesn't pay his lawyers, what are they going to do, throw him in jail?
3: 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Well, those events just got a lot more entertaining.
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0: Yay!
1: It's Playhouse 1-84-0 and Amy K. Well, I gotta imagine, you know, I didn't show up for a few days, so you're probably going through withdrawals on these.
0: I mean, I was...
1: Withdrawals.
0: Yeah, okay, sure.
1: You're going through withdrawals.
2: Dude's so crummy that you're not sure they're funny, or if you only laugh because he sometimes gives you money. They're so bad jokes, kind of sad jokes, they can only be dad jokes.
1: Same, K.
0: Yes?
1: Any idea what kind of math that plants really enjoy?
0: I have no idea.
1: Square roots, of course.
0: Yeah.
1: Do you know what it takes to be a zombie?
0: I do not.
1: Dedication. Dedication.
0: Okay, yeah.
1: Dedication.
0: I got it.
1: You're dead.
0: They're zombies. Uh-huh. Yeah.
1: Do you know what the scariest plant is?
0: What is it?
1: Well, it's bamboo.
0: Oh, that actually is pretty good.
1: Bamboo. We're getting into Halloween season.
0: I like that one.
1: And lastly, say Amy.
0: Yes.
1: Why are scrambled eggs kind of like a losing football team?
0: I have no idea.
1: They've been beaten.
0: Yeah.
1: A little bit of egg jokes for you this morning.
0: A little bit of Viking jokes.
1: No, they did so well last week in the last 15 week. Minutes.
0: Give it time.
1: Just you wait is what you're saying to me?
0: Yeah.
1: Okay. It is a Flush Format Friday with the Y94 Morning Playhouse and Plaza Aztec. Your picks absolutely all morning long. Now, if you think your partner's cheating on you, this is not what you do. It's a good way to get yourself arrested. It's in setting the bar after dreams.

0: It's Blast 194 on this, a flush, the format Friday, Craigslist Misconnections, Comedy Spotlight on the way. 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
1: You're going to feel better about what's going on in your life because you'll think, oh, at least I'm not that person.
0: Now, if you are so-so in love, you are committed, if you have a feeling that you're getting cheated on, obviously you're filled with lots of emotions.
1: Rage, I assume.
0: Just don't fill a bucket with poo.
1: Ew, what?
0: So if you can manage to get through your whole day, a whole argument today even, without pooing in a bucket and throwing it at somebody,
1: ew,
0: you're already doing better than this person.
1: Gross.
0: So there's a 50-year-old woman in Florida who has been arrested after police say she was convinced, she was certain, that her neighbor was sleeping with her husband. If you think that's happening, you're mad.
1: Very mad. But what do you mean? Was there proof?
0: No.
1: Uh-oh.
0: Apparently, she didn't want to confront her the old-fashioned way and have a conversation with her. She allegedly went to her shed, grabbed a bucket she used for gardening, pulled down her pants, and took a poo.
1: Ew.
0: She then forced her way into this person's house, shoved her, and then dumped the human feces that came from her on top of this woman. Now, here's where it gets perhaps even better. Police say that witnesses to this, claimed that the woman actually was announcing to the neighborhood beforehand that she'd done this in this bucket specifically for the purpose of throwing it at the neighbor's face. But when detectives questioned her, she said, oh, no, my toilet's broken. I've just been using this bucket. I was just trying to dispose of it, and then this woman got in a fight with me. Apparently, they weren't buying this, mostly because they walked inside and flushed her toilet and was working just fine. She's been charged with burglary of an occupied dwelling and battery. And when the case then got to the court, the judge went ahead and started the line with what we were all thinking. This is an interesting case. That's how he opened up the case. That is the line that came out of his mouth. This is an interesting case.
1: So I know you're thinking at least like you're not the one throwing poop on people, but I think really who had the worst part of this? The neighbor. At least no one has thrown poop on you today. Then you're doing good.
0: Well, you know, and here's the funniest thing about this whole story. How bad I feel for her truly is determined whether or not she was sleeping with this woman's husband. No clue. Have no idea. Either way, though, it's a pretty gross way to handle it.
1: But also, why didn't you go to your husband first? He's the one who deserves the poop. He's the one who was cheating on you,
0: true,
1: not the neighbor.
0: If she was going to go anywhere with that poop bucket, it should have been her husband.
1: For the husband, I agree.
0: So as long as today you make it through your Friday and there's no bucket full of poo, you're already doing better than that lady.
1: Ew.
0: Really.
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1: I don't want to take movement for granted anymore, I realized. We don't move enough. Isn't that a strange modern-day health concern? I think it's going to baffle historians. What happened to these people? They just stopped. We're not sure. They kind of slowly coalesced into a gel, and that was it for them. We have evidence that they were actually counting their individual steps one at a time. That's how little they were moving. They were trying to get to 10,000 for some reason. We don't know why. We have little fixes for things. Did you get yourself a standing desk for your work from home life? We're not moving enough. Well, let's stand up and not do it. How about that? Just a whole generation of people at work going, I feel the burn. You feel the burn? Look at me over here. I'm standing and I'm typing. The calories are just falling off of me. I got my blue lenses on and I'm a modern man. Somebody get me some protein.
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3: Dirty. 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
1: So let us say that you're out and about and you spot somebody and you feel like maybe there's a little connection. If for whatever reason nothing comes of it, but you can't get them off your mind, one of your few remaining options, it's kind of a Hail Mary, but sure, go ahead, post about them on Craigslist.
3: Well, hopefully where you can make some love connections happen if there really was love in the air, but usually it's just like people doing their jobs and being nice.
1: Pretty much. Do you see any hope in any of these Craigslist misconnection? Lady at the gym, I saw you again last Saturday. I felt like we exchanged smiles. I'm still working up the nerve to say hello, but next time I see you on that elliptical wearing those purple pants, I will say something.
3: Don't say anything about the pants because it sounds like you're staring at her butt. I would just maybe start with a nice, friendly hello. And was she only making eye contact because you were staring at her?
1: Yeah. Was she like, who's this guy staring at my butt in these purple yogas?
3: There's that guy again staring at me.
1: Beautiful lady at the Circle K. Last week, I met the most beautiful and happy lady while getting gas. We talked for a while, but I was ultra shy, especially when you seemed to be interested. It made me scared, so I didn't ask for your number, but I'm not scared anymore. PDW.
3: What's PDW?
1: Maybe his initials? I have no idea. Hopefully nothing nasty.
3: Yeah, I don't know what that stands for.
1: We're going to just assume that's his initials.
3: Okay, perfect.
1: Citing it, I guess. What of you? I am the man that was looking at the woman, and I said, what of you? You looked at me, and I tried to pretend like I was talking about the sunset, but I wasn't. I was talking about you.
3: Stop.
1: Creepy.
3: That is creepy.
1: That's
3: like, yeah. I think if it was maybe like you guys were already in a relationship or something, that could be a sweet thing to say. Like, Steven and I are out looking at a beautiful set, and he's like, what of you? And I was like, I know the sunset's beautiful. And he said, no, I'm talking about you. Oh, wonderful.
1: Smoochy, smoochy.
3: Some rando. excuse me. Please back up. Please don't stand so close to me.
1: Just try to load my groceries in Hornbachers. Please go away.
3: Oh.
1: Workplace crush, Craigslist misconnection. We've been working together for about a year, not quite, but now I have a crush on you. I'm always looking forward to seeing you. I'm M and you're F, so he's the guy, she's the woman. But circumstances in your life prevent us from getting to know each other much better. I hope they change soon, i.e. she's probably in a relationship.
3: Yeah, I feel like none of these are really seeming hopeful and like none. Love is happening. No.
1: How about liquor store? Craigslist misconnection.
3: Oh, love is in the air at the liquor store.
1: It's a real, real long shot. You just returned to work at the liquor store. I didn't think you worked there anymore. I almost started getting my beer somewhere.
3: Stop.
1: New. I know what your name badge says, but I'll just say the first initial. It's a C. I can't wait to get your number someday and my next bit of beer.
3: The fact that you go there so frequent that like you know they were missing for work for a long time.
1: Creepy.
3: Or is it? I think it might help you strike up a conversation. Now that you know they're back, hey, it's great to see you. Where have you been? And then like,
1: oh, okay, there you go.
3: So then you can kind of bring up, because I'm sure the person working there would recognize a customer that's constantly coming in.
1: So maybe?
3: Maybe you can make it happen.
1: All right, we got two more today. Craigslist misconnection. This one at Menards. See a lot of love at the hardware store.
3: It really is a place for love.
1: Last Saturday, we met at Menards. We passed each other close to the checkout line. Our eyes met, and I thought, wow. I think maybe you heard me because it came out of my mouth.
3: No!
1: I wish that I just mouthed it or said it inside, but it must have been vocal. You smiled as you walked by. You definitely heard a wow. I mean, maybe.
3: Listen. Maybe. If you're walking anywhere in a public place and you and someone else like kind of cross paths and someone says, wow, I'm thinking it as like something negative. Like, did I walk in front of them? What did I do? If I pass someone and they say, wow, I assume like I did something bad.
1: Wow is one of those words that it's all in how it's said. Because you can
3: true.
1: Be like, wow, or wow. Wow. Like, it's one of the, it's just all how you say it.
3: I guess we need to know, how did it come out of your mouth? Yeah, because...
1: Wow.
3: That's what I assume.
1: It's all in how it's said.
3: Because I'd be so self-conscious. What did I do to that person?
1: It's like the stupid TikTok thing where they say the same word, but they're saying it like, here's it flirtatious, here's it disgusted.
3: Have you looked into this? There's a crazy conspiracy theory that it's actually a trend by AI companies to get AI to learn different tones.
1: I mean, that makes more sense to me than someone just being like, hey, this will be fun, because that makes by far more sense.
3: Is that not crazy? And so they're saying people who are doing it are helping AI learn like human emotion and different tones.
1: Okay, so not going to do that.
3: Yeah, don't do it. It's scary.
1: And lastly, quick trip. Craigslist misconnections. We locked eyes several times at my area quick trip. Around 2:30 p.m., definitely chemistry between us. You were so beautiful, so tan, brunette, almost black hair, had a hoodie with black pants on. I would like to get to know you better. I know you noticed me noticing you to the point where I overfilled my coffee and it spilled.
3: Listen, so I don't think there was really chemistry. Were you guys just two people going about your business at a gas station?
1: I think that she probably has this experience a lot of places, right? You're good enough looking, you're noticing people stare at you, but at some point, do you just stop noticing? Like, if there's no exchange, is it just when you're constantly getting noticed because you're so attractive, do you even notice anymore?
3: I don't think there was chemistry. I think she just is like, this guy won't stop staring at me.
1: I know everywhere you go, you're getting, wow. Like, so at some point,
3: I would be so sad. What am I doing to all these people? No, I would hear that.
1: I mean, yours is the enthusiastic wow. Mine is the wow.
3: I think mine would be the wow. What I do to that person? Coming up next.
1: Why do you hate me?
3: Yeah.
1: Well, the Honorable Judge A.B. K. going to judge some grudges on the way in the 194 Morning Playoffs on this, a Flush the Format Friday, and celebrating those small wins, your little victories on the next 15.
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17: 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Flush the form.

0: Flush, the format of Friday, 194. Now, when it comes to pettiness, you don't want to hold a grudge. You don't want to give yourself an ulcer. But every now and then, you get stuck on something you can't let go.
1: What do you mean you don't want to hold a grudge? I think if there's something you're upset about, hold on to it.
0: If it's valid, right? Every once in a while, there's things you got to get over, right?
1: Sometimes.
0: Now, to help you decide if you got a grudge or get over it, it's the Honorable Judge Amy Kay.
2: Judge a grudge! Judge a grudge! Zero and Amy are judging your grudge.
0: Are these Playhouse Family submitted grudges totally valid, or do they need to just move on, Amy Kay? We went on vacation with another couple and agreed that we would split the rental 50-50. Immediately when we got into this house, they claimed the giant master bedroom with the balcony and private bathroom, while we got the tiny room with two twin beds. We still paid exactly half. I'm furious. My husband says I'm being ridiculous. Are we allowed to be bitter or ask for a little bit money back?
1: I don't think you can ask for money back unless you guys discussed it ahead of time. Like, hey, this is how much it's going to cost for this. But whoever gets in this, the other room, I think would only pay this much. Like if you had that conversation prior, you didn't. You guys just said you're going to split everything down the middle. But I agree. Something similar happened like this when we went to Iowa. Airbnb. We were supposed to get a king size bed because there were three of us sleeping in there.
0: Yeah.
1: And guess what? We got there late and we only got a queen size room. And I was so mad. We changed homes on which when we were going to rent to make sure there was a king bed for us. And we never even got it.
0: And who got it? Who was in that king bed?
1: My aunt and uncle were in one of them. And then my brother and his wife. But my mom did point out that it was our wedding anniversary anniversary weekend, and so they should have one of the rooms. But I think we should have had one of the larger rooms with a bathroom attached. We had a child with us.
0: It's their anniversary weekend. They're gonna be fornicating in there. Come on, Amy, have some respect. You have a weird family, man. Well,
1: I don't think that's why. I think it
0: that
1: was just
0: is
1: like
0: why.
1: They get a treat. I don't think they were doing it in the family Airbnb.
0: Well, then what's it matter what bed they're in?
1: I don't know, okay?
0: There was some consummation is what was going on in there. That's okay. They're married. It's their anniversary. It's all right. You know, I do think that the Airbnb, all that stuff, it's not like you didn't know what you were renting, right? So part of you had already decided that was your room. 50-50, if that's how you're splitting and that's what you had agreed on, somebody was going to be annoyed there. Now, would it have been nice if it was a little bit more of a conversation? Sure. You also could have instigated that. You got to drop that one. I agree.
1: No, I do think that one has to be dropped unless you would have said something prior. And then if they got there first, well, then they got there. But now you get the better deal on the room.
0: What do you say about this one? Judge away, Amy Kay. My sister posted a huge photo dump from her wedding. I was a bridesmaid, and somehow I'm in one photo, and I'm kind of cut off a little bit. Her husband's random coworkers are in more photos than I am. It's been a couple of months, and I'm still annoyed, and I feel like I have to say, was there something wrong with how I looked? Was this purposeful? Whoever she had taken the pictures seemed to purposely avoid me, and I'm really uncomfortable about it.
1: Okay. Your sister wasn't the one taking the photos, so you can't attack her. Maybe just the photographer didn't get you.
0: Well, or because if she just posted, she chose what she posted. Maybe there are pictures of you. She just didn't post those, which maybe you could make a comment about it, but is it even worth it?
1: No, don't bring it up.
0: Is there some more photos of me hiding somewhere? I really wanted them for my Instagram.
1: I wanted to find photos of me.
0: Yeah, I would just let that one go. It's not your wedding. Let it go.
1: Yeah, I think just don't bring it up. Unless you wanted photos. Hey, can I see all the photos? I'd like to grab some of me.
0: And finally, one of my closest friends didn't give me a plus one to her wedding because they were keeping it really small. Fine, except when I got there, several people had brought dates that they'd only been seeing for a couple of months. I've been with my boyfriend for 3 years. It's been a couple of months, and I'm still pretty offended. Do I have to say something? Do I have to ask if they have some sort of problem with him?
1: I don't think you ask anything.
0: I think it's probably worth it. I mean, obviously, they made the active decision not to invite your boyfriend.
1: Yeah, don't bring it up.
0: Like, do you really even want to know the answer to
1: that?
0: That's
1: what
0: too?
1: I think. You're asking, you're not going to be happy with whatever's said.
0: Small wins are still wins. We can celebrate those in a round of the Playhouse's My Little Victory. It's also a Flush the Format Friday. Your picks all morning long.

0: the Format Friday in the Playhouse, Y94.0 and Amy K. Now, a win, it's got to be like this crazy massive thing for you to go around bragging about it. However, you stub your toe, you tell everybody, you're cursing out loud. We got to celebrate those little wins, those small wins, those little victories, the same way we celebrate those little nuisances.
1: I'm trying to think of a little win for me, but I would say it's that I finally remembered to bring these snacks I wanted us to try. I finally remembered. And let me tell you, it was a struggle. I sent Steven to the store. He couldn't find the pickles, and I'm trying to describe where they are. I said they're above the lunch meat top in the fridge. And then I said I need... Oh, man, I'm just giving away everything.
0: You know what the funny thing is? You were acting like this was a surprise. Because it was supposed to be a thing that was a weird thing and then like a treat. I saw the treat on your desk and now you just said the weird thing. I already know what it is now.
1: Okay, well, you just eat them together. But now you're going to try them on air later. So we're going to do that. But then we needed peanut butter M&Ms. Steven's favorite M&Ms is peanut M&Ms. So he went to the store and I said, can you pick up bags of this? He got peanut M&Ms. So he came home. I sent him back to the store. So now we finally have them. So that is my little victory. I forgot last week. Finally, we got everything after a couple trips to the store. Remembered, it's here. So we're going to try it later.
0: Okay, we'll do that later. 7 o'clock hour work?
1: Let's do it. I'm excited.
0: Let's get into your little victories. It might-

0: We've seen some small wins, little victories.
1: Someone said, my husband and I are finally replacing our old couch this weekend. We've had it for the past 15 years.
0: Wowee.
1: How has it stood up that long?
0: You know what? Honestly, we have a couch that's been in our basement for about that long, so I get it.
1: Does it, and it's still like sittable? You can still sit on it.
0: I mean, it's a little gross, but it's such a large one. It's gonna have to be destroyed to get out of that basement. You have to get a chainsaw.
1: Someone said, I've been wanting to learn how to cook more, so I made something completely from scratch last night, and it was actually good.
0: Your little victory, some sort of small win. What you got going on?
2: It took me, I don't know, more than 6 months. Losing weight and eating right, and I finally ran a mile under 10 minutes.
1: Good job.
0: Woo-hoo. It's got to feel good once you're, especially if you're kind of working towards that. It's awesome.
1: I don't even know how fast I could run a mile right now. Not that fast, probably.
0: You know, I don't care to find out.
1: I think it'd be more of a walk, a nice jog.
0: Be one of those fast walks, maybe?
1: Yeah. Maybe 12 minutes.
0: You know, a jaunt, maybe. It's not a jog, it's a jaunt.
1: There we go, because we're not doing full sprints.
0: It's some sort of small win, a little victory. 2, 3, 7. It's call, text, voice memo, the Playhouse. It's Brittany.

0: on a Flush the Format Friday, 184 Playhouse with Plaza Azteca. Your picks all morning long. Do it around a My Little Victory, just celebrating those small wins.
1: Someone said I finally got the courage to cut my hair way shorter. I was nervous walking in, but now I keep looking in the mirror and I like it. I want to cut my hair short. I put a picture of myself in a ChatGPT and asked what I would look like with extremely short hair. And it looks so great, but I have a feeling that's not what it would look like in person. I'm talking like Ellen DeGeneres short.
0: Okay. You know, that's kind of a nifty use of AI. I wouldn't have thought about that. I wonder if a lot of people do that, try out the hairstyles and stuff.
1: I thought, what would I look like? And it looked great, and it made me want to cut my hair, but I have a feeling that's not what I'm going to look like.
0: You know what? Go for it. Do something crazy, Amy Kay.
1: But then what if it looks so bad?
0: Go for it. It'll grow back. What'd you say, Ellen DeGeneres short? That's pretty short for you.
1: That's so short.
0: You know, go for it.
1: No,
0: do it today.
1: I don't want people to be like double take girl boy type thing. You know what I mean?
0: I mean, you're like a feminine looking person.
1: But I'm afraid with just short hair, I don't know. And I'm afraid I'm not going to like it. And then it's going to be short and it's going to take forever to grow back.
0: If it would help in the interim time, I could call you Andy.
1: Please don't.
0: It still works.
1: I am going to MJ Capelli's later, but I'm not chopping anything off, I don't think.
0: Your little victory.
2: I am so happy my kids are back at school. I was at the point where I'm going to rip my hair out.
0: Sure.
2: I mean, I have had basically the entire summer has been like four kids racing around my house. My house looks like a tornado hit it. I'm just so happy that my kids are back in school. I can't even tell you.
0: So you've just been relishing in the past couple of weeks, huh? Just loving it.
1: Someone said my husband and I finally picked a restaurant for our anniversary dinner this weekend. We've changed our minds approximately six times, but we've locked into a place now.
0: I suppose, though, anniversary, trying to do something special. You want to make sure you're not disappointed.
1: I really hope you stick with it because I do the same thing. We'll decide, this is where we want to go for our date night. And then I'll change my mind. And then we finally get something locked down day of. I'm actually really not craving that anymore. And so then I change my mind again.
0: This is every couple that has ever said, let's go to a restaurant. That circle.
1: It is. It's hard to decide. It's like we finally get this one night. Where should we go?
0: Now, normally this news maybe wouldn't be stuff you'd shout from the rooftops, but now it is. It's your little victory. What do you got?
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0: All right. 6:42, Zero and Amy K on this A Flush, the Format Friday in the 194 Playhouse, doing a round of My Little Victory.
1: Someone said, my mom is coming over this Sunday and we're making her famous soup recipe together. She's been promising to teach me forever. And someone said, I just got through a crazy week at work and my only plan tonight is takeout, sweatpants, and my couch, and I honestly can't wait.
0: And you have a little victory.
2: I'm not gonna lie, my little victory is I've been gathering up a lot of coins and I actually went to cash it all in and I actually made in total like $75 in all those coins. So that I feel like that is that deserves like a hoorah type of moment.
0: Hoorah!
1: Congratulations.
0: There you go. I got really focused on the hoorah.
1: Someone said, my friend and I have been talking about getting matching tattoos for 10 years. We finally booked our appointment. I want to know what tattoo you guys are getting. Someone else said, my husband surprised me by making dinner last night. I didn't ask. He just did it.
0: That's got to feel pretty good. There you go. You got you a good one.
1: Yeah, a nice little surprise.
0: You know what? Apparently is not a nice thing to do. I didn't realize this, though, but when you say you're going to be responsible for dinner or maybe imply you're going to make something, but really you get takeout or order something, I guess that's not the same. I've learned that the hard way.
1: What do you mean? I think if you're still taking care of dinner, if you're taking something off someone else's plate, you're making things easier.
0: Oh, I thought so, too. I guess it seems to mean less to just, you know, go on to DoorDash or whatever and as opposed to go to the grocery store and, you know, you found, you know, the recipe and all the things. And I guess that means less, I'm told. It's a shame. I'm really good at calling 241-9000. Not as good at cooking.
1: Did you say, though, I'm going to make dinner?
0: No comment.
1: Because I also think that, yeah, I mean, like, if you're saying I'm going to make this.
0: It's the same. It's the same. I mean, I went to the door. Went to the door, man.
1: But you didn't make.
0: I made the effort to call. Actually, let's be honest. I made the effort to go on the internet.
1: To order.
0: It's the same. Same.
1: Kind of.
0: Little victory.
3: Yeah, I just purchased a Canada Goose. You know those big, very expensive coats?
0: Oh, sure. Yeah, yeah.
3: I'm excited to wear it. I'm actually excited for it to be really cold because those things are so expensive and everyone wears them. I'm excited for winter to come and because it cost me basically half my apartment's rent.
0: I'm such a loser. First, I thought you bought a goose, man. But yeah, no, I'm with you. I've seen plenty of those.
1: I'm excited for you. I'm so jealous. They're so expensive.
0: Some people are like obsessed with those. Obsessed.
1: Someone said my parents came over for dinner Monday night, stayed at my house until almost 10 p.m. because we were laughing so much we didn't realize how late it got.
0: There you go. So you're having a good time.
1: A good time on a Monday night.
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0: We got Elliot in 194 Stupid News Headquarters here in a couple of minutes with Stupid Stories. 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
1: That's making you feel good, yeah.
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3: And today, well, we got some announcements to make before the weekend. One of them actually probably an announcement. The other one, just one that makes my day, as a construction worker in Tennessee is going viral because he apparently is very excited about the lunches that his wife is giving him. Jose Luis Perez actually has millions of followers online, but with this most recent video of sharing what he's getting for lunch, it's getting everyone in a tizzy because he's just so happy.
4: My wife put me lunch, and your wife no put you no lunch. You gonna have to go get something at the store, and I have a lot of stuffies. Look at this. Orange, apple. Look, another jarrito gummies. I buy with my wife 3 other day at dollar store. That's a salsa. Salsa. Oh, look, these chippies are really good. Churrumais are really good. Oh my goodness, so many stuffies. Look, chocorrol. But it's okay, my friend. I'll share it with you. Sharing is caring.
3: I don't know what it is. I'm not that excited about anything. Hey, guys, just loving that lunch. Now, we move to another one. This one actually being a real announcement. The Toy Hall of Fame has revealed its finalists for the 2026 class. On the list are things like Mousetrap, Pokemon cards, Tickle Me Elmo, and Bingo, just to name a few. Here's one of the representatives talking about just what gets us to this point.
5: I think one of the most exciting things about the National Toy Hall of Fame is that it does make you look back at what you used to play with as a child and brings back a lot of great memories of childhood. And it's about nostalgia, and a lot of these toys here, even the ones from the 80s, really rely heavily on nostalgia.
3: Honestly, it's weird to think about, like Tickle Me Elmo was a thing, but it was very quick. It was like one Christmas you couldn't buy a Tickle Me Elmo. But then that was kind of like it had its year. I don't know if it's a Toy Hall of Fame candidate. Just my thought. Stupid Stories, always a click away. 194.com.

0: It's a flush, the Fort Man Friday, 184, home of the Playhouse in the morning, and this is Normal or Nope. Do these members of the Playhouse family sound totally normal or, yeah, no, not really. Normal or nope, I will purposely take much longer routes somewhere just to avoid the four-way stops and roundabouts. Is that normal or no?
1: I think it's normal-ish. There are times I am the same way. I have to go somewhere almost daily that has three roundabouts after each other. That one down on Veterans drives me nuts. I've started taking a different route to pick my son up from daycare because I don't like taking that way with the roundabouts.
0: Yeah, there's absolutely certain ones that I, you know, and if you accidentally hit it and you're like, oh, I should know better because they just drive you crazy. Because there are those couple of stretches, and I think we're talking about the same one, where it's like, did you really need four roundabouts on this road this close to? It's ridiculous.
1: Right after another. It's like you're going on a roller coaster, vroom, turning, then going straight, vroom, turning. I will even take it as far as this. I avoid routes to stay away from schools, especially when I'm picking my son up from daycare because of the after school pickup. That drives me insane.
0: That's just smart planning is what that is.
1: That summer was a wonderful time. I could take whichever route I wanted. And now school being back in session, ooh.
0: Normal or nope, if I'm watching a show with someone and they fall asleep, I will keep watching without them. I feel like it's their problem. They fell asleep. Normal or no?
1: This is normal or nope, but I'm turning into you're a jerk.
0: Not a fan?
1: Not a fan. The person fell asleep. Now it's your duty as a friend, as a partner, to pause that. And don't ruin it for them or for you. Just watch it back together. You guys went into it watching together. Come out of it watching it together.
0: I think it depends on the show, right? There's certain ones like, and you know if that's one they're going to be mad that they fell asleep during and they miss some episodes. But if it's just some like casual watching, I think you're okay.
1: I'm going to put you in a scenario because okay. It would be the same for my husband and I. You sit down with your wife because you wanted to watch football. Some reason you've had a really long day. You fall asleep during the game. Do you want her to stay up and finish it so she could tell you what happens?
0: No. If the game is as such that I was able to fall asleep, I'm okay.
1: Because I think that's one where, like, I would maybe continue to watch so I could tell him the score. Or like, okay, this team won or that team won.
0: I mean, your phone can do that, too. You wake up and go, oh, who won? Oh, the Bills won. Like, I don't think you necessarily need to know. That's silly.
1: But yeah, if it's a show you guys are watching together, you have to pause it.
0: Normal or nope, I rehearse arguments routinely in my head just because I think I'm going to end up in them just so I'm prepared.
1: Same. I'm going to say normal. And I do this probably more than the normal person should. And I even do it with old arguments. This is actually what I should have said. Oh, I wish I would have said it like this.
0: Honestly, you do that to the point where I tell you about conversations I had, and you're like, why didn't you say this? Because I don't know. Do you want to go back in time and have the conversation on my behalf,
1: and
0: Amy?
1: I think of like how they said future arguments. I get heated about something. Well, now when I run into this person, this is what's going to happen, and here's how it's going to go.
0: Honestly, you get so riled up about conversations I tell you that I had, I sometimes feel like you're going to go approach the people and be like, and another thing, and just like basically play the role of me, which I appreciate that.
1: See, yeah, at least I'm prepared.
0: And lastly, normal or nope, Amy, if somebody calls me without texting first, I usually just go ahead and let it ring and then text them, what's up?
1: But why'd they call you, right? Like if they just wanted to text you, don't you think they would have?
0: Yeah, I don't know. I would tend to, there's very few people I like to actually answer the phone for, so I get it. I think that's a normal for me.
1: You're going to watch someone call you and then text them?
0: Yeah, I would answer your call always. Obviously, my bride, our boss, I generally try to answer his if I'm able to. Outside of that, I just like to know why you're calling before I answer the call.
1: I guess if it's someone you haven't talked to in a while, like if it's not someone you're seeing daily or something and you're like, why is this person calling me? And you know, it's not like, oh, something bad. There's some sort of emergency. You're like, this person just wants to chat. Rather not.
0: And like even like there's certain, and this sounds terrible, but let's be honest. Like you see your mom pop up on your phone. You know, that's like a longer conversation. You need to maybe like just like be prepared for that, to just randomly commit to.
1: See, for me, I know my mom is calling because she wants to talk to her grandson. So it's usually a FaceTime, and then I'm just like, here's your grandson.
0: There you go. You ever notice that she actually was trying to talk to you, but you just kind of handed off to your kid anyway? And you're like, here you go, here he is.
1: That's what my sister does to me. She's so used to me calling to talk to my nieces that there are times where she'll give the phone. And I'm like, can you give it back to your mom? Give it to my sister. I need to ask her an actual question this time.
0: As you're getting queasy as she's like running around the house.
1: It is. It's like the Blair Witch Project place. Trying to talk to a child.
0: Well, now that I'm nauseous now.
1: Yeah.
2: And here's what's coming up.
0: What is a Flush the Format Friday? You're going to hear music from Breakfast. Well, actually, it's Deep Blue Summing Breakfast at Tiffany's. That's the song. Got that in a little while. NSYNC, Mariah Carey as well. Have you ever blown a job interview? You knew you did this, and that ruined your chance of getting that job. It was done.
1: Do you know I had a job interview once over the phone, and I was drunk?
0: I wonder why I didn't get that job. If you tell me it's the job you have right now, no! I'm going to be like, oh, my God.
1: I've actually been employed here for 11 years.
0: Wow. We have someone that's going viral because she blew it and she thinks she knows why, but it's something that really does happen to everybody. Your moments like that and what happened to her are all on the way.
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0: It is a flush, the Fort Math Friday on the 194 Morning Playhouse with Plans Azteca, Zero, and Amy K. So, job interviews. Oh, man, are they stressful. But if you're not feeling like the best version of yourself for whatever reason, maybe you're a little sick or you're just a little off the game, the nerves have overcome you, there's things that can make you even feel worse going into those situations.
1: Oh, my gosh. And then it gets so awkward. And, like, there's so much pressure on a job. You want the job, so there's so much pressure on it.
0: One woman is getting some attention on TikTok for sharing why she is convinced she blew a job interview, but really, I don't think there was much she could have done about it.
2: Okay, so basically, on the day of my job interview, I got this, like, ginormous pimple right above my lip. Okay, basically, I get to the interview, and the guy's like, hi, like, welcome to meet you, and I'm like, hi, nice to meet you. I see his eyes look exactly, like, they go down, and they look at the pimple. I'm like, anyways, like, I just sit down, and the guy's like, let me tell you how this works. I'm just going to ask you a few questions. I was like, okay, like, that sounds good. And then I had to bring up the pimple. So I was like, also, like, please don't mind, like, the big pimple on my lip. Like, it literally popped out of nowhere. And he was, like, kind of laughing. He was like, yeah, like, no worries about it. Like, it happens, blah, blah, blah. But the day after the interview in the morning, I get an email. And they freaking rejected me because of my pimple. I can't even make this up. I'll literally put the email up on the screen. But I guess it says something about, like we take pride in appearance or something. I was like, are you joking me? Like, they said it in the most subtle way. It was about the pimple. Like, I get it. I know that pimple was gross and disgusting. But, like, please, bro. Like, it's almost gone now. Like, it kind of turned into a mole. I don't know when it's going to go away, but... yeah.
0: It sucks because there's nothing she could have done, right? Really.
1: As someone who struggles with acne, like adult acne, I feel so bad for her because they literally come at the worst times. I'll have an event or I have something I'm looking forward to. Guess what? Here's a giant pimple right where everyone can see it on your face.
0: You know what, though? Sometimes it's nice to have another participant, a little head on the case. You can just, you know, I assume you visit with these. They talk back.
1: I don't. But one time I had one. It was so bad. And it was like on my chin cheek area. And I told everyone that I just burnt myself with a sparkler because it was gnarly looking.
0: I thought maybe in honor of her, we could do like a how did you know you blew the job interview? Now, in her case, it kind of stinks because I don't think there's anything she could have done about that. But what I do expect we're going to hear a lot of is you were sitting and having a conversation and you probably knew it as the phrase or sentence was coming out of your mouth. You said that thing that was just such a bad answer or so awkward and you just blah. You haven't even finished the sentence yet. And you know, I have blown this interview.
1: Now, you're someone who does do interviews for people here. If someone would say a dumb answer and then as they kind of catch themselves and they would say, I'm honestly sorry, that was such a bad answer. I can't believe I said that. And then they like try to correct themselves. Would that make you want to hire them because they tried to fix it?
0: Probably. Though what we're really looking for is, you know, I don't know what every industry is looking for. We're really looking just for conversation, right? Are you not a crazy person? Are you able to carry on a conversation? That's what we're looking for here at the radio station.
1: I had an interview and I was kind of talking about this, how it was a phone interview and I ended up doing it drunk. Now, that wasn't my fault. The interview was supposed to be...
0: It wasn't your fault that you were drunk at the interview?
1: Because it wasn't supposed to be at that time.
0: Okay.
1: I had been drinking and she got a hold of me and said, hey, so she had like canceled it and the interview kept moving around. So finally, it was supposed to be at a different day. She sent me a message and said, would you be able to do the interview in about 20 minutes? And my friends are like, why not? We just started drinking. You're fine. But then by the time it's time for the interview, the booze had like absorbed and it's gotten
0: no.
1: up to me. The crazy part. So I don't get the job right away.
0: Shocked.
1: A week later, she calls me and said the person they actually picked didn't work out. And so they were wondering if they could hire me. You turned me down the first time. No, thank you. I'll get myself a new job.
0: You were offended that drunk Amy was second choice?
1: Yes.
0: Yeah, no, I can see.
1: No, you can't handle me when I'm drunk. You don't deserve me when I'm sober.
0: You're usually sober here, right?
1: Yes. Usually.
0: These days.
1: There was one time and you were aware of that.
0: Yeah, it's good times. Good times.
1: Okay.
0: Anyway, how'd you blow the job interview?
3: Well, one way you can definitely blow a job interview is by showing up a day early.
0: Sure.
3: So basically, I went to my job interview and I sat there all dressed up and ready to go with my little, you know, resume. And when they came out to find out who I was, it turned out I was there 24 hours early.
0: Isn't that not better, though, than a day late?
1: I think so, too. Like, oh, at least it was a day early and not you blew them off.
0: And granted, they weren't necessarily able to just drop everything and make time for you. They maybe had to say, oh, can we just do this tomorrow as we originally planned?
1: Back?
0: But at least it wasn't a day late.
1: I still think, yeah, that is better. Someone said I was so nervous for an interview when they asked me to tell them about myself. I started talking about my dog. And so I said, well, I have a 3-year-old golden retriever, and I just kept going on about the dog. I somehow went on for almost a minute before I realized it was just about the dog and not me.
0: I think you need to give the abridged version of Drunk Amy at the radio station. A lot of people are asking.
1: Okay, so what happened was, it was a Saturday, and this was during pandemic time. We had, what were we doing?
0: It was the pandemic of the disco prom. We did an on-air prom since all the proms were canceled during the pandemic.
1: I already had plans that day. I had a friend's birthday party. So I let everyone know, hey, there's a chance I might have a couple drinks. Jamie was on the show with us at the time, Jamie from Canada. She ended up picking me up from the party and brought me here, so I had a couple drinks in me. Now, which we thought that would be great, and it would be a fun time. This is actually the night the riots broke out, mm-hmm. downtown Fargo.
0: Mm-hmm.
1: And Drunk Me got very emotional and started crying on the radio.
0: I got the audio somewhere. It's real special. Like, I don't actually think you sound drunk. You just sound very emotionally touched by the riots. And that actually worked out pretty well.
1: I was so scared because we went from, like, a fun time of we're making, like, a prom on the radio and then how the events unfolded.
0: You know, though, when you think about it, what if there was a time that we were going to have the whole staff in the building, it might as well be when there are riots in downtown Fargo. We just, you know.
1: I mean, crazy coincidence that mm-hmm. is when it happened, because it was a Saturday night. We normally wouldn't have been here.
0: It worked out pretty, I mean, well.
1: I mean,
0: as far as riots and you being drunk on the radio goes.
1: As it could go, yeah. Mm.
0: How did you blow the job interview?
4: So I was at a job interview for a coffee shop, and I had never really drank coffee at that point. And they asked me if I would hype up the coffee I didn't like. And then they presented me with 3 different types of coffee, and I was supposed to sip them all and tell them what I thought. And all of them tasted like dirt to me. And they were like, ooh, you cool about lying about this and like anything else, like, you know, about pump, the sugar intake, everything. So basically, they just asked me to lie to customers. I don't think I'm that good. It was bad. It was bad coffee.
0: So you blew it by being too honest. I like that they're like, okay, so we know that you think the coffee tastes like dirt, but do you think you could sell it anyway?
1: I think in that moment, though, if you don't like the taste, they have to tell you, like, this is how you would describe it. It has a blank taste, or
0: maybe don't apply to sell coffee if you think it tastes like, it didn't sound like you ever liked coffee.
1: Okay, but still, that's like, I worked at a tanning place, and as a pale ginger, I can't tan in a tanning bed, but I still enjoy spray tans.
0: But at least that makes more sense than you being like, oh, this is gross, but I want to sell it to you.
1: Wait, listen to this.
0: Yeah.
1: Ooh.
0: Yeah.
1: Someone said I had braces at one point, and so I had a scholarship interview. I forgot to take the rubber bands off before going in, and one of them snapped while I was answering a question, and I had to pull it out of my mouth.
0: Oh,
1: I did not get the scholarship.
0: A floss. You're flossing.

0: It's Playhouse 1940 and ABK 726. Did you ever blow a job interview? What is the thing you did or said where you're like, oh yeah, that job, I'm not getting it?
1: This is, I'm uncomfortable for you. Someone said, I was interviewing for a job at a bank and they asked me why I wanted to work there. And I completely blanked and I accidentally said, honestly, because I need health insurance. And the interviewer laughed and they thought I had like an actual answer. So they just looked at me and I said, yep, that's why. Like, you doubled down on that. Someone else said, I interviewed at a restaurant and they asked if I had any questions for them. Well, I already had a vacation planned and I should have worded it better. Like, I already have this planned. Would I be able to take the days off? But I said, so how soon can I take vacation? I didn't even get the job.
0: Sad. Well, yeah, I mean, it's some of these things you kind of did to yourself, but sad either way.
1: At least you got to take your vacation, I'm assuming.
0: That's true. Yeah. You remained on your permanent vacation. How'd you blow a job interview?
2: Well, I didn't actually want the job very much. I was kind of just going to, appease my boyfriend. So when they asked me if I was a morning person, I was like, no, not really. So I'm pretty sure that's probably why I didn't get the job.
0: Was it a job that you couldn't really have if you weren't a morning person or what?
2: No, it was actually like a bakery and, they serve coffee too, but it was mostly like a bakery and lunch place.
0: Okay. Well, the lunch is one thing, but bakeries, I suppose that's a lot of early morning stuff, right? They're getting all the stuff ready for the day and
1: get the prep done. Someone said, I accidentally called the interviewer by the wrong name the entire interview. I thought his name was Matt because that's what I had wrote down. His name was actually Mark, and he didn't correct me until the very end, and I wanted to crawl under a table.
0: Wah, wah, wah.
1: Someone else said, I had an interview at 8 a.m., and I was so tired. They asked me where I saw myself in 5 years, and I said, hopefully still sleeping more than I am now. It was a horrible silence, and I knew immediately I'd messed up.
0: I mean, of course, with this company doing this exact same job that you're hiring me for, that I want very badly.
1: And if I have to be here at 8 a.m., I will be, not tired.
0: And you blew the job interview.
3: Well, I blew a job interview once when I was talking to this guy, and I was interviewing for this canvassing program. And I knocked over an art piece thing, like broke it.
0: Well, how spendy was it? Do we know?
3: How expensive was it?
0: Yeah.
3: I don't know, but I knew it was a big deal because the guy looked very hurt. So I don't know how expensive it was, but I just know from the tone of his voice that it did mean a lot to him and that it was important.
0: Yeah, I mean, you break something of theirs, especially if it's valuable or has any sort of just emotional value, probably an issue, yeah.
1: Someone said I was interviewing for a job and if they asked if I had any experience with Excel and I said yes and I figured I'd be able to learn it along the way because I didn't know anything. Well, they actually had me do a test and I couldn't do anything. It felt like time froze. I didn't know what I was doing. It was so uncomfortable.
0: Yes, I have lots of experience with it. I just need you to leave me alone in the room with my AI for a few minutes, okay?
1: That is hard because you might lie and bend the truth a little bit on how much you actually know. They make them show you how to do it. Oh, that's terrible.
0: Prove it right now.

0: It is a Flush the Format Friday, 1840, and Amy Kay, well, I feel like we just got to go ahead and kind of formally say the thing that everybody already, I think everybody knows already.
1: I've even kind of given some hints. I said we have something you can win. It needs a new shoulder to rest on.
0: So we are going to do this thing that
1: you're winning a parrot.
0: Is very exciting. 184's Pick Your Purse is back!
1: Finally! Pick Your Purse. It is back. It's your chance at getting a designer handbag. And we have so many beautiful bags, from backpacks to totes to crossbodies. There are so many. One of my favorites is this brown Kate Spade. Oh, I'm obsessed with it.
0: Yeah, so if you want to kind of get a look at them, a couple of places you can go. You can go to the YVIP page on Facebook. But if you just text PURSE to 237, it's at 701-237-4487. That is going to get the link to your phone to do a couple of things. One, you can register for Pick Your Purse because we're going to start playing Monday at 8:10, okay? But you can also look in the boutique. It looks like they got all the first round of pictures up, so you can start drooling over these handbags. We're going to play at 8:10. 10:10 and 12:10, so like noon 10, starting Monday morning. So you have the weekend to get registered, and I can actually see we are so quick on this announcement. I'm like watching as our web department's updating this website right now. So if you want to get there before everybody else, you just text PURSE to 237. That's going to get you all registered because we are going to start on Monday.
1: Number 17. That's the Kate Spade. I'm obsessed with that one. It's perfect for fall. I love that purse. But remember, you sign up, you got to listen for your name at those times. You hear your name, you call us back, and you get to pick your purse.
0: It's funny because I don't think we even had the purses ordered yet. And already I saw people sniffing around on social media like, hey, if I'm not crazy, I think this is about the time they do pick your purse. Do you think that's going to happen soon? It's like, wow, you got to sniff that out right away. Surprise anybody
1: anymore.
0: They
1: figured it's around that time. I need a new bag.
0: You know what? We did the math, I think, last year. How many purses you think we've given away? It's in the thousands at this point. Because Pick Your Purse is well into 20-something years already.
1: I have no idea. We've been giving over 100 away the past few years. So.
0: I mean, it's got to be at least 2,000-something purses then, right?
1: Probably a lot, giving away all those purses. We're like the Oprah of purses.
0: Do you ever find yourself walking through like Target or West Acres and you like see a woman with a bag and you're like, I wonder if that's one of ours?
1: Is that a Pick Your Purse purse?
0: Because every once in a while there's one of like the more quirky ones where I'm like, I think that might have been our purse. I think we got that for you.
1: Was it last year we did those fun Halloween purses?
0: Uh-huh, yeah.
1: Oh, I loved those.
0: So if you want to see the first 20-something purses, they're online right now at 194.com. If you go there directly, just search keyword Pick Your Purse, because I think they're still getting it on the front page, okay? So just search that on the website or text PURSE to 2378 and you'll be all set to get yourself registered for Monday.
1: Yeah, get registered so we can call out your name.

0: Friday, 1-84-0 at Amy K. Well, if you miss us just talking about it, worst kept secret in the 1-84 studios, based on the fact that these persons have been laying around here for weeks and in the background of, I think, pictures and video that we've posted for a while, sometimes not on purpose.
1: I had a video and I realized they were in it, so I tried to like turn right away. Like, I gotta hide what's going on over there.
0: But Monday morning, we kick off 1-84's Pick Your Purse 2026, the most wonderful time of the year. Do make sure you get registered between now and Monday so you don't miss out on any opportunities to win, because 8:10, the first chance to play. So just text PURSE to 237. Let's get yourself in the running.
1: Yeah, it's a new season. You deserve a new bag.
0: This is all you, Amy K. You want to do like a weird food combo conversation?
1: Well, yeah, we'll turn it into a weird food combo, like your favorite weird food combo. You could start texting them in, 701-237-HITS, you can call. But I had like a girl dinner the other night. My husband was out of town, so it was just Brooks and I. And I made his dinner, and then I was just kind of snacking around. And I was eating what was like right there. So I had peanut butter M&Ms, and then I also grabbed, this is a giant one, pickles. And the combination of them together, it was so good. Like, they pair well, so good. It's like a sweet, it's a salty. And I just wanted to share, because this isn't something I think people would think to eat together. But it has to be the peanut butter M&Ms, red bag. And then the Clausens, those are the pickles I like, the refrigerated ones. They're so good. So you gotta.
0: So you brought this.
1: Yeah, you're going to take a bite of the pickle and then have an M&M after. Like, here's, you're not eating concern. Them together. What?
0: So, like, the pickle juice is making the, like, it's dripping the green off of my green M&M
1: already.
0: That's
1: why I gave you so many, and I was hoping you would keep the plate straight.
0: Okay.
1: Do you need more M&Ms?
0: No, I'm just not going to eat the wet one.
1: Okay. So, take a bite of the pickle.
0: A bite of the pickle, mm-hmm. Okay.
1: And then, like, chew it up and eat it.
0: Okay.
1: I hate mouth sounds, so I'm trying to step away from the microphone.
0: Not me either. Ew. It's all for the seams.
1: Now that you have like the pickle juice all over your tongue, eat some M&Ms.
0: You know, it's not
1: they
0: bad.
1: Go well together. It's like a sweet, salty thing.
0: I'm not going back for bite two, but it's not bad.
1: No, now you need to have another bite of the pickle.
0: One more bite.
1: You not like pickles?
0: It's not my favorite pickle.
1: That's not your favorite pickle. That's top tier. Those are the best pickles.
0: It's a good bucket of pickles you got there.
1: I know. I sent Steve another story yesterday. I think he bought like a giant, this is for like a family reunion size thing of pickles. Isn't that so good?
0: So it's the peanut butter M&Ms and a pickle.
1: Yeah, it's like a sweet salty. You never would have thought they'd go together. You're spitting it out?
0: No, I wiped my face.
1: Okay.
0: Is there a weird food combo where you're like, I can't believe this actually works? You love it.
1: They go together.
0: Do you have a lot of these, or is this your main one?
1: I think this is my main one. You don't seem as impressed as I was. My mind literally was blown. Oh, how is this so good?
0: Weird food combinations are hard for me because I prefer all my stuff separate. Like, I know, you know, think about like
1: we
0: Thanksgiving
1: are eating
0: dinner.
1: It separate.
0: There's people that'll like mix all their stuff together and their corn and their potatoes and all this, or they're eating it together. I like to be like, I'm going to eat this, then I'm going to eat this, I'm going to eat this. I'm like a checklist person with my food.
1: When we were talking about this a couple of weeks ago, someone I remember texted in that they like beef jerky and Reese's peanut butter cups. And I think it's similar to the gross pickle and M&M, where it's like the sweet and the salty.
0: Is there a weird food combo you're like, oh, this somehow works? Good morning. You got something like that?
2: All right. Hear me out on this.
0: Okay.
2: And you will agree with me if you try it. Peanut butter and pickles for a sandwich.
0: This is basically what Amy just gave us.
1: I did peanut butter, M&Ms, and he said a sandwich.
0: I suppose. So it would be peanut butter and pickles on a sandwich, not the, okay. So I can see why you're thinking them go hand in hand.
1: Someone said they like pickles and vanilla ice cream. Someone else said, I have two Doritos on my peanut butter and jelly sandwiches, and I wrap my corn on the cob with bologna.
0: Okay, different.
1: I need to see this. Bologna, corn on the cob.
0: Bologna, corn on the cob sounds disgusting.
1: Someone said, theirs is pretty close to my pickle and peanut butter M&Ms. Theirs is peanut butter and a pickle sandwich. It's been my fave my entire life.
0: What is that thing where it really shouldn't be eaten together, but it should be? 237. It's called Text the Playhouse, okay?

0: It's Playhouse. Y94 on this A Flush, the Format Friday. Is there a combination of food items that you really enjoy together, but you recognize most people maybe would think it's a little weird, maybe a little bit gross? You brought in some peanut butter M&Ms. Not peanut M&Ms, peanut butter M&Ms.
1: Yeah, it has to be peanut butter M&Ms, not peanut M&Ms.
0: And pickles, you think that's pretty good?
1: I think eating them together, it's the sweet, it's the salty, they bounce off of each other, it's good. Like, you're not putting the M&Ms on the pickle, you're just eating them separately, but together at the same time, you know?
0: Do you have one of these weird food combos, you're like, this is delicious?
2: So, I crumble up Doritos, and I put them on every sandwich. Every sandwich. So and everyone's like, what are you doing? I mean, I always, like, I have those little snack packs of Doritos all the time because they just, I don't know, they brighten up your sandwich. I feel like they elevate it.
1: Did this start when you were a kid or did you start doing this as an adult, as a kid?
2: No. It started when I was a kid. It was definitely, I think a babysitter did it when I was little.
0: You know what, though? And then your mom and dad were probably like, what is this? I'm like, well, the babysitter did it.
1: Someone said popcorn with pickles and Kit Kats mixed together. I want now to get movie theater popcorn. Marcus, if you're listening.
0: Bring me some popcorn. Is that the message?
1: And there? It's not like Marcus a person. Marcus Theaters.
0: Yeah. Just some guy named Marcus shows up. I made this in my microwave for you, Amy.
1: Someone said hot dogs cut up and put into scrambled eggs and strawberries dipped in ranch dressing or peanut butter bacon sandwich. I would try the peanut butter bacon sandwich. I don't know if I could do the strawberries and ranch, and I'm a ranch lover.
0: Yeah, I don't think I could do it either.
1: Someone else said cottage cheese and Doritos.
0: That one, I have had that before because people have suggested that in similar conversations, and that one's not bad.
1: I think, would it make it soggy? The Doritos, the cottage cheese?
0: No, I mean, it's like a dip. It's just like a dip.
1: Oh, you're dipping it in there?
0: Just a little scoopy scoop.
1: I'm intrigued. Like, I want to try that.
0: Yeah, weird food combo.
3: So I grew up, one of my friends, he was Iranian. His dad was from Iran, and they always had pita bread and feta cheese as like a combination thing. Like, you would take a pita pocket and put feta cheese in it and like heat it up, and it was so good. And I still eat that to this day. I don't know how weird that is, but it is so good. If you've never had it, I absolutely recommend it.
1: I want to go to the grocery store and buy stuff to make this because it's just like bread with melted cheese.
3: Yes. Yeah, toast the bread like in a toaster, open up the pockets, and then just put the cheese in and it'll get a little bit melted. It is so good.
0: I'm on a sentence. Can't know me.
1: It's just like I feel like a grilled cheesy kind of.
0: Yeah.
1: Someone said my mom puts pickles on her peanut butter toast. Probably like the same as you guys are eating. And someone else said peanut butter sandwich toasted, dunked in chocolate milk.
0: Yeah, no.
1: I want to have another pickle. This was such a good breakfast treat.
0: Pickles and M&Ms.
1: Pickles and
0: M&Ms. A well-balanced breakfast.
1: I feel like from Elf when he makes that spaghetti.
0: Brought to you by Circle K. You get you one of these weird food combos.
4: You know what? Now and then I like to make my hamburgers using the bun. For the bun part, I'll use a donut.
0: Okay. I feel like that was a thing for a while. A lot of people were doing. Wasn't there somewhere in town that was offering that?
1: Sickies.
0: Yeah.
1: But I think other places. Yeah, I think they still do, but I think other places do it.
0: Yeah. I guess I would prefer to have my hamburger and donut separate and probably in different meals, but if it works, it works.
1: Someone said they crunch up potato chips and put it on your mac and cheese. It's like the crunch and it's creamy and cheesy. And someone else said, this does not sound good. Chocolate chip cookies dipped in lemonade.
0: Yeah, no.
1: My coworkers watched me eat it like this and looked at me like I needed help. Yeah, that doesn't sound good.
0: Lemonade is sort of similar to orange juice in the sense that it's very limited the things you can have it with, or it's going to just give you this nasty taste in your mouth.
1: Yeah, it's... Ew, could you imagine the cookie dipped in orange juice?
0: Yeah, no.
1: Mm-mm.
0: Strong, no. Yeah, that's a strong no. Hard no.
5: Coming up next.
0: Your Flush Format Friday picks all morning long. 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All in the next, like, 45 minutes, okay?
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0: It's Playhouse 1940 and Amy Kay on this, a Flush the Format Friday. It is back, and we start Monday morning at 8:10. The first name with the 2026 edition of 1940's Pick Your Purse.
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0: Now, you had some faves already, you said?
1: Yes, so number 17, it's like a Kate Spade suede tote, but then there's backpacks, there's crossbodies. I don't know all the numbers. I'm going to have to pick it up or pull up the purse boutique so I could see them all.
0: That will start Monday. We're going to play at 8:10, 10:10, and 12:10 as you start kind of planning your day around Pick Your Purse like I know people do.
1: Set those alarms.
0: About 30 minutes away, you're going to be hearing a new second date update. First, a round of I Knew It Was Over When. Now, that's all about relationships and that moment you knew they were done. Relationships come in all shapes and sizes. That could be, obviously, romantic ones. That could be friendships. That could be, like, a familial relationship. What was that moment, that straw that broke the camel's back where you knew this is done?
1: I knew it's a friendship one. I knew this friendship was over. She calls me all the time, and I would see her name pop up on my phone, and it's like I was almost like having like a panic attack, or I'd be like, oh, what does she want now? Like, I knew it's something bad. I don't want to have any conversation right now. No, thank you.
0: Well, if there's somebody in your life that like makes you sick to your stomach to imagine speaking to them, that's usually a pretty good sign. Yeah, it's got to be done.
1: But like seeing the name pop up, you're like, oh, what now?
0: Yeah, not liking that one. Not liking
1: no.
0: that. What was that moment you knew a relationship was completely and absolutely over? There was no moving on from here.
2: Oh, okay. So I knew it was over when we went out for our anniversary and sat across from each other, basically in silence. And we had nothing to fight about, but we also had, like, nothing to talk about. It was just a void world of nothingness.
0: That's really what you're looking for in a relationship, too, I'm sure.
2: Right? I know. I really want more nothing in my life. Exactly.
0: When you can describe the relationship as void of nothingness, yeah, not romantic. Yeah, for sure.
1: The fact that you literally have nothing to talk about. Like, you can talk to a cashier. We're like, mm-hmm. Oh, how's your day going? Oh, good. Da, da, da.
0: Sometimes for too long.
1: Stop.
0: I'm just trying to go.
1: Someone said, I knew it was over when I was happier doing things by myself than spending any time with him. I would literally go volunteer to go to the grocery store just to get out of the house.
0: That moment he knew there was no pushing on. That relationship was done. I knew it was over when something.

0: It's Playhouse. Flush the Format Friday, 184. Doing those I knew it was over when moments. That moment you knew this friendship, this romantic relationship, this family relationship, whatever it is, that relationship is over.
1: Someone said, I knew my relationship was over when I started making plans with the future that did not include him. So I was looking at apartments, thinking about vacations, and it never even crossed my mind that he would want to come along with. And someone else said, I knew I was done with my job when Sunday night anxiety turned into Sunday night excitement because I was calling in every Monday because I didn't want to show up.
0: What was that moment you knew? Oh, this is over.
2: It had only been like 2 years. And I realized I started getting really, really excited when he would come to me feeling bad, saying, I made plans with the guys or, you know, with the friend group and you weren't invited. Is that okay? And instead of feeling a little left out down inside, I was actually relieved and I wasn't like missing him at all. And I kind of like would encourage him to do it more even.
0: Oh, like, so like the idea of not being near this person, you're like, oh, this is actually not so bad at all.
2: Yeah. You know, when you're kind of like, please, oh, please, oh, please just leave me alone. Let me do my own thing. But all, like, so often, it just didn't seem healthy anymore, you know? So I felt guilty, but also let him go if you love something, right, they say. So I realized he needed to figure it out, and I hear he's really happy now. So that's good.
0: I mean, it sounds like you guys just didn't make sense together at all, really.
1: This one's kind of similar, like wanting him to go out and do things by himself. Someone said, I knew the relationship was over when I would have like a free Saturday with no plans, and I was secretly hoping he would make plans to do something without me because I didn't want to spend a whole day together anymore. It is so sad.
0: Like, anybody else, just anybody but me.
1: Someone said, I knew it was over when I stopped trying to look cute when he was coming over, and not because I was comfortable, but because I genuinely did not care what he thought anymore.
0: What was that moment you knew, there's no moving forward here? This is very much done as it should be.
3: Yeah, I just knew it was over when I caught myself looking at apartments online. Like, I wasn't actually planning to move out, but apparently some part of me just knew it was already over.
1: I feel like you're like fantasizing, what would life be like out of here on my own?
3: Yeah, that's pretty much it. So.
0: Well, if you're living together and you're thinking, man, how great would it be to not live here together? You're probably realizing don't belong.
1: Yeah, you're not, like, it's not working out good. Someone said, I knew our friendship was over when I got married and realized I did not want to invite her to the wedding. That was the moment I knew whatever we used to have definitely wasn't coming back.
4: Here's what's coming up next.
0: Well, possibly somebody dealing with one of these right here, one of those I knew it was over when moments. You're going to hear a new second date update in a couple of minutes. Playhouse family member Sean went out with somebody. He thought maybe he struck a chord with her, but if he did, it wasn't a positive one, it would seem. He hasn't heard from her.
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0: Blanket season. This is the time of year when having a blanket on the couch, it goes from like optional to absolutely necessary. But honestly, in my house, 365, it is blanket season. In the summer, my husband has the air blasting. It's freezing. And then, of course, in the winter, fall, you want a little cozy blanket to snuggle up on.
1: So it doesn't really matter when it is you're cuddled up, but you recognize now for most people it's blanket season.
0: Yeah, fall time, it's blanket season.
2: It's

0: It's a Flush the Format Friday, 194.0 and Amy K. It stinks. If you feel like you've made a connection with somebody, but for whatever reason, they just kind of disappear on you.
1: Well, you think you had some great moments, and now what's going on? Why can't I get a hold of you? What happened to those good moments?
0: If we can help you with that, we certainly will, and we call that...
2: What's my fate? My fate. Am I second rate? It's a second date. Update.
0: Second date update. And today needed one is Sean. What's going on, Sean?
3: I met up with this girl, Cassie, and we had a great time. Conversation was effortless, in my opinion. I mean, we were talking the whole time. There was no awkward silences. I didn't feel any sort of tension. It didn't feel like it was, like, too much nerve. I don't know. It seemed like a great date to me. And after the date, though, I reached out. I texted a couple of times. I didn't want to come across crazy.

0: It's Playhouse. Zero, Amy K, 194, doing a second aid update. So far, we've heard from Sean. They gave us this.
1: I met up with this girl, Cassie, and we had a great time. Conversation was effortless, in my opinion. I mean, we were talking the whole time. There was no awkward silences. I didn't feel any sort of tension. It didn't feel like it was, like, too much nerve. I don't know. It seemed like a great date to me. And after the date, though, I reached out. I texted a couple of times. I didn't want to come across crazy, so I've only texted a couple of times. But I just haven't heard back yet, and I expected to hear back sooner, and I don't really know what's happening. I've been racking my brain, but I have no idea why Cassie would not want to come back out with me.
0: And that's one where you're like, you know what? I mean, maybe that's just a misunderstanding at this point. Maybe that is one that she's just been a little slow to get back. Or
2: yeah, the fact that he said, like, I've only reached out a couple times because I don't want to come off like as too much and too crazy. I think it's nice that he's able to recognize that.
0: Now, we really are just kind of hoping that there's an innocent reason that you know, you have not got back at him. Is that what's going on? Or do you have some sort of grievance? Or?
3: Oh, my God. Okay. I mean... Basically, Sean and me went out. Things were going okay. Dinner was nice. I don't know. Then the Clancy trial came up.
2: So he just brought this up in conversation?
3: Yeah. I was just honestly horrified by what Sean had to say. I mean, like, he found her guilty and just, like, leaned in and... I don't know. I just don't think politics should be brought up on dates. It was too much.
1: Cassie, I don't think it's politics. That doesn't make, and also,

0: That's why you didn't want to talk to me anymore.
1: Extreme, and you can you not understand? Like, that's so insensitive to women. Like, there had to be so much going on there.
0: It's insensitive to little children that have been murdered.
1: I'm not saying that it wasn't tragic. I'm not saying that. I honestly, I don't want to get into this again with you.
2: It's a pretty heavy topic for a first date.
1: Well, yeah, maybe don't bring up murder at dinner. How about that?
0: I mean, look, I saw that. I mean, fair enough. Okay, I guess I.
3: It's an odd conversation.
0: But I don't know if I can get past the fact that you did not. I don't know. All right, I messed up. I don't know.
1: Okay, well, learn from it, I guess. I don't know. I just don't think it's going to be a match.
0: Yeah, I guess we can't get past this. I guess it would have been nice to maybe get to this point, maybe learn a little bit about each other first, and then maybe we could have found some common ground before we got to the controversial stuff.
3: Well, as far as the honesty goes, Cassie, appreciate it.
1: Okay, well, thanks.
3: John, I think maybe just moving forward, just in general, small talk is supposed to be kind of like small talk on a first date, like just lighter issues.
0: It seems that way. I mean, it seems I feel a little bit like a loser in this argument.
3: Well, I don't know if you need to feel like a loser, but there is something to be said for just like, you know, first date conversation is supposed to be very light, right? It's just, what are you watching on Netflix right now? Tell me about your family.
2: It's almost like a job interview. Would you bring it up in a job interview? No, you want to keep it light, nothing too crazy personal or wild, you're going to say.
3: Yeah, there's certain topics that everybody has an opinion on, but that doesn't necessarily mean you want to like lay all that out there. And that's like, it's talk about.
2: Find that later out down the road.
3: Yeah, at the risk of getting into the conversation, I mean, I can think of nothing less romantic. Right? It's just, the whole thing is just, that wasn't the place.
2: Keep it light talk.
3: Date two or three, maybe.
2: Wait a little more.
4: More coming up next.
3: Well, there's basically no coming back from it once a woman thinks a guy is this. Okay? Reveal that in about 6 minutes and see if you got some instances with that, too.
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0: Here we go. It is the Playhouse 1940 and Amy K on this A Flush, the Format Friday, brought to you by Plaza Azteca. So apparently it is impossible, says some new research, for a guy to come back and get a woman to find him interesting. I want to know if you agree with this instantly when I say this word. If she can describe him using the word
1: brother.
0: Creepy.
1: Oh, I was going to say brother. Creepy's good, though.
0: Similar. Yeah. That would be creepy. If you get the creeps from a guy, is that like done?
1: Yes, because then I think that's always like in the back of your mind. I don't know if it would be able to change because it's like that one feeling you got the pit of your stomach and you're just like, I don't like this about you.
0: I'm pretty sure it's like if you were getting described by a female too as a man, it is like the worst thing that you could hear about yourself. Like if she found you to be creepy.
1: It's how like, are you hearing that? I don't think she's saying that to your face. Ugh. He's so creepy. You're just creepy.
0: You don't want to hear that, though. You don't want to hear that. Like, let's say you got set up on a blind date or something. You're like, no, seriously, why won't she go out with me again? Oh, she thought you were creepy. Oh, God. You'd want to know how. You'd want to fix it.
1: What
0: you'd want to call
1: do?
0: Her.
1: Yeah.
0: Everything you do to try to fix it would make you seem, guess what, creepy.
1: It would. Reaching out to her. Hey, I heard you were creepy. Can we talk about this? No, he won't leave me alone now.
0: I want to explain why I asked for those feet photos, okay?
1: I think it's one of those things where it's like, if you do something that makes you creepy, it's like you're digging a hole and then trying to help yourself. You're just like digging it deeper by trying to prove that you're not a creep. It does not get better.
0: In the vein of this study that finds that there's really no coming back once a guy is thought of as creepy by a female, I would be curious, describe to us the situation where you're talking to a guy or you're seeing a guy and that moment where it flipped and you went, oh, I got the creeps. Like, you got the creeps from a guy you were seeing or talking to. Like, have you had that happen to you?
1: Well, I wasn't seeing or talking to this. This was just like a friend. Actually, it was a coworker who offered to give me a ride. I've told this story before. And he reaches over and he grabs my hand hold it. So I grab my hand back and then we go like 2 minutes down the road and he does it again. And I'm just like, this guy is so creepy. Now, he already had like creepy attached to him. Any female who knew him was like, he's kind of creepy. But then he did it to me and you're just like, oh, there's that moment.
0: Turns out you are creepy.
1: Yeah.
0: When did you get the creeps from a fella that you were kind of talking to a little bit? And you're like, oh, now you're creepy. And once that creepy stamp is there, oh, it was never coming off.

0: When did you kind of get the creeps from a fella? 237, it's 194 on a Flush the Format Friday.
1: Someone said, I went on a date with a guy, one date, who kept calling me his future wife. Now, it started off very fun. We were having a lot of drinks, and I don't know if it's just because he got drunk, but he would refer to me as his future wife. He didn't even know me. There was no second date.
0: What was that instance of, you kind of got the creeps from somebody you were talking to, seeing?
2: Okay, so it was only like 5 hours after one date with this guy. Like, I'd used an app, and it like made it so much worse that it was like 10 o'clock at night when I got a text from him that said, you have a really cute house.
1: Was he at your house earlier?
2: I'd never told him where I'd live.
3: No. I would call the police.
2: Yeah. It was close. I was like, oh, God, thank God I have cameras. It was so bad. Apparently, between home ownership being public record and how easy it is to just, search Google whatever, get the info, and then, the real estate sites. So he found it and then not only drove by, but then he looked it up online and at pictures for the last time it was on the market and then I had bought it. So which means he even saw inside it.
0: That's so creepy. That's the window I'm going to use. That's terrifying.
2: I was just like, I have to move. I have to move now.
0: Golly. So you guys didn't talk again, you said?
2: No, but... I was about to say I have the police on speed dial, but it's only three numbers. So I guess No, I told him that I started seeing someone else. I'm scared.
0: Yeah, no, I get it. I get it.
1: Someone said I was talking to a girl at the bar and she was super nice, but she knew way too much about me. She mentioned my dog, my job, where I went to school, and I asked how she knew, and she said she just did some research really quick. So what'd she do? Look you up on social media?
0: That's gotta be it,
1: how
0: right?
1: How fast did she do that? She finds out your name and immediately gets on there?
0: I mean, in this day and age, though, you can get stuff pretty quick.
1: Okay, but not in the same, not right after I meet you. I don't want you to go look me up.
0: Go to the bathroom.
1: Give
0: real
1: it 24 hours.
0: You can't really come back once a female's like, that guy's creepy. I mean, once you put that label on him, he's screwed, right? When were you seeing someone, talking to somebody maybe, that just gave you the creeps? 237, it's the 194 Plans.

0: Everything right. Fargo Moorhead's Playhouse, sit in the morning, Y94. Talking about that time you were seeing a guy, talking to a guy, and you just got creeped out.
1: Someone said, this guy asked me for a second date, and I just said I wasn't interested. I didn't feel like we clicked. And he said, that's okay, you'll change your mind. And I kind of laughed because I thought he was joking. He was not joking. He texted me for 3 months asking if I changed my mind. And someone else said, there was a guy at work who I thought was just being friendly, and then it started getting creepy. I noticed he was always wherever I would be in the building. If I went to the break room, he was in the break room. If I was on lunch, suddenly he's eating lunch too. So I ended up changing my routine because it freaked me out so bad.
0: What was that instance of you got creeped out by a guy you were talking to, seeing?
2: Oh my gosh. I woke up, okay, at this guy's apartment, and when I wake up, I'm all groggy, and I look, and he's sitting on the edge of the bed holding my phone. He said he was just, like, checking the time, but there was literally a clock on the nightstand behind him. So I got dressed and left. Like, that was enough for me to just go, bye.
0: Yeah, you caught him digging in your stuff. That's for sure.
1: Yeah, do you have a password on your phone? Like, you have it locked, right?
2: Yeah, but, I mean, I don't know this guy. Like, why does he have it in his hands? Like, it's just weird. Like, doesn't he have his own phone he can check the time on? Like, there's also this clock behind him. It just... I don't know if he's some kind of weird hacker or what he was looking for, but it was strange.
0: That is, that's interesting.
1: Someone said, I met a guy through a friend, and he immediately started talking about how all his exes are crazy. And then he told me he still had a key to one of their apartments, and he started laughing, and it was like an evil laugh. I literally sat there thinking, how fast can I finish this drink and find my friends?
0: That's, yeah.
1: I still have a key. Like, what are you doing?
0: See you tonight. Like, God, no. You got the creeps from the guy, and then that, yeah, it was just, there's no coming back.
3: I was seeing this guy for maybe a month, and he told me he'd saved a strand of my hair that he'd found on his sweatshirt. Yeah, I thought he was joking, and he's like, no, seriously, it's in my nightstand. So that relationship ended pretty quickly.
1: What was he going to do with it?
3: I did not get that far. I was so creeped out.
0: So he obviously thought that was like an endearing thing, though. He's saying that to you like he's like, look how much I care about you.
1: I have your hair.
3: 100%. Yes.
0: You know, the funny thing is, so the relationship is done, but like he still has that hair, though. Like, he knows he got that hair.
1: Voodoo doll.
3: Oh, God.
0: You're not letting that go. He's keeping that.
1: Don't you remember? So I don't even know why I talked about it on the radio. I was losing a bunch of my hair, and someone, this person who used to listen to Y94, he called in and he told me he wanted me to start collecting like my loose hair that was falling out, and he wanted to use it to make a doll of me.
0: Yeah,
1: I got so creeped out. I would have a coworker walk me to the car because I was so scared. He was like waiting outside of work for me.
0: Understandably so. That's that's just not something you say to somebody, right? But you just don't.
1: Let me keep your hair. We're out.

0: It's Playhouse 194 Zero and Amy K. Well, we announced it this morning. 194's Pick a Purse is back on Monday, okay?
1: Get registered so we can call out your name and you can get a new designer handbag.
0: Now, if you want to do that, you just text PURSE to 701-237. It's at 701-237-4487. We also get the link posted on the 194 Facebook page. And we're going to start calling off names 8:10 Monday morning. Hey, momentarily, have you heard of the 333 rule when it comes to dating?
1: 333, no.
0: This dating rule is supposed to help you make sure you don't waste your time, basically, with somebody you don't need to be wasting your time with.
1: So it's making dating easier?
0: Yeah, we do it in 3 minutes. See, the 333 rule in 3 minutes.

0: Fargo Moorhead's plans in the morning, 1-94-0 and Amy K. Well, you certainly don't want to be wasting your time in the dating world, right? You don't want to waste time with somebody that's just not going to work out.
1: Well, yeah, because now it's like I could have used that and met someone else that's actually interested.
0: So the 3-3-3 rule is basically a couple of pit stops along the way to make sure you're never wasting your time. And if at any point these things aren't holding true, this is how you know to bail out. So the first number 3 in the 3-3-3 rule is after you've gone out 3 dates, 3 times. If after 3 times you're like, you know what, I don't know if I'm into this person, you have any uncertainty at all, if after 3 you're not at least attracted to them, run.
1: So if you don't have that like gut feeling like, yes, this is awesome, I love this, I can't wait to see him again, if you're uncertain, you're out.
0: Now, the next 3 in 3-3-3, after 3 weeks, well, at this point, you've probably gotten beyond the, like, good first date behavior. They're kind of showing you the front of who they want you to see. If you don't like that version of them, run.
1: So if you've made it past 3 dates, now you're on 3 weeks?
0: Now that's 3 weeks. So, you know, okay. And does it sound like they want kids? They want to get married? Like, do you feel like after 3 weeks, you can assess, like, okay, we want the same things?
1: Yeah.
0: If not, run. Any uncertainty, run. And then that last 3 is at 3 months. This is the reality check. Do your values match? Can you communicate? Have you fought and handled conflict well? And most importantly, do you know what that relationship is? If you're not certain that you know what it is and you're headed in the same direction, run for the hills. And the 3-3-3 rule, people are just living by it. Love it.
1: So I think, though, 3 months, do you think that's too soon to be talking about, like, marriage and kids?
0: Sure do.
1: Because, I mean, for me, Stephen and I feel like it was, like, date one we talked about that. But I think for the average person, that seems a little soon.
0: All right, 3 years it is.

0: Y94.
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0: It's Playhouse, Y94.0 and Amy K. There's a psychologist that's getting shared around a little bit because they say they know the number one way to be a less socially awkward person. Any guess what it could be?
1: No, but I need to know and I need to share this with people.
0: Well, have you ever had that instance where you do something and you know it was awkward? You said something goofy, you had something in your teeth, you mispronounced something, and like it is just a domino, right? You just keep dropping and dropping and it gets worse.
1: Yeah, like trying to save it, it gets worse, or then you try to brush it off and that no matter what happens, it gets worse.
0: So the number one way to be less socially awkward is to, when those things happen to you, just don't care. Just let it go right off. Just roll right
1: Move
0: off you.
1: Move past it.
0: Because the most awkward people are the people that just keep making it worse, right? When you know that something awkward has happened, just be like, just move on. Oh, sorry. Just move on. Just let it go. You got to let it go or you keep making it worse.
1: Can I tell you about something that I didn't think was awkward until I shared the story with Steven? And he was like, that's so weird. I can't believe you did that. And I think because I didn't think it was awkward, so I just like kept on with my life. I think that's what saved me.
0: Okay.
1: When I was sick, I went to the doctor and I like was all congested and I was just having like trouble breathing and everything. And she's like, oh my gosh, we're putting you on antibiotics and we're going to give you all this. And she said, I think you should probably stay home the rest of the week and then take the long weekend to rest up and I'll, then you can go back to work. And she's like, I'm going to write you a doctor's note for that. And I said, oh my God, thank you so much. I could kiss you for that. And then Steven's like, you said that to your doctor? And I was like, well, I just thought that was nice that she was thinking about like all this rest I needed. And I never like followed up on it. But Steven's like, why would you say that to someone?
0: But yeah, it's a little awkward.
1: And then I started thinking like, did my doctor think that was weird? Should I follow up and be
0: No.
1: I didn't mean that weird.
0: But then it would have been awkward.
1: See, and that's why I think it saved me.

0: It's Playhouse 194. Well, it was just a couple of days ago, we all were sitting and staring at our TV going, huh, okay, well, Taylor Swift at a football game, I'm used to seeing that. But what in the world is she doing talking with Tom Cruise? Like, what are they talking about up there?
1: Stop. I didn't even know any of this was happening until I saw it on social media. And I'm like, yo, she's friends with him?
0: Take it for what you will. Tom Cruise claims this is what he was talking with Taylor about.
2: What do you talk about?
3: She was schooling me on football.
2: For real?
3: For real.
2: But now she's telling you what's up and knowing the plays?
3: Oh, she knows. She's just bringing it. She knows.
0: Yeah. So, you know, a lot of people would say this and you'd be like, ha ha ha ha, but no, really, what were you talking about? I honestly feel like that's actually the conversation they're having, because Tom Cruise doesn't necessarily seem like he watches a lot of football to me.
1: But so she knows all about it because of her husband now?
0: Yeah, sure. Like, she's, you know, had quite the crash course the past couple of years.
1: And she's telling him how football goes. So he throws the ball to this guy.
0: And then he's going
1: to
0: run.
1: And he wants to make it down to the end of the field.
0: I would totally buy that. Do we know, like, what is the thing we're promoting? They're, obviously, they have something that they're each in. What is the thing?
1: Why are they hanging out?
0: There's no way they're just friends.
1: Was he at the wedding?
0: Tom Cruise? That'd be so weird.
1: Why? There was that comedian that was at that wedding, and she made a comment about she thought it was weird she was even invited, and that made Taylor Swift mad.
0: Yeah, maybe.
1: So what, they were inviting everyone except for us?
0: You know, I never check my mailbox. And I finally did the other day. I actually felt kind of bad because I missed it.
1: Oh.
0: It's a shame.

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0: It's Blast 1940 and Amy K. So if a guy does this, it's almost a guarantee he's going to get ghosted. Do you agree? Complimenting too much, over-complimenting is a thing that guys are doing, and it is off-putting.
1: Like, in one setting, they're doing it too much?
0: Like, early on, excessive early compliments that basically just makes it seem like, okay, you're laying it on a little thick. There's too much of it.
1: I think if it's, like, in one setting, like, we're on our first date, and it's still at dinner, and you've given me, like, 12 compliments, like, okay, slow down, I get it. You like me, you're interested, you think this, I look good. But you're putting too much out there.
0: Study found that women would just like, you know, maybe one compliment about their, you know, appearance on that first date or two. And, you know, hey, oh, you look so beautiful. And just move on. And that if you are going to keep complimenting after that, it better be like personality, story, conversational-based things. Because if you just keep going on, especially about that physical appearance, over and over and over and over again, while you might be trying to be, gentlemen, complimentary, they're not liking it.
1: I also think it would come off like you're just attracted to my looks. You haven't paid any attention to what I've had to say and that you haven't pointed like anything out like, oh, I can't believe that happened. Or you're just focusing on the looks like that's all you care about.
0: You're the most beautiful person I've ever seen. Oh, my God, you're so beautiful. Oh,
1: that sounds creepy.
0: So how about the deviled eggs?

0: It's Playhouse, Y94.0 and Amy K. So when it comes to age gaps, I know you like, back in your dating days, you always preferred if you were fairly close in age.
1: Yeah, like as close as you can be. Steven and I are 8 months apart, okay?
0: And you cougar.
1: Stop, how'd you know I was the older one? But it is true. I'm 8 months older than him. And that, I even think, is a little strange to me.
0: So that's just fine. There's a little research done because the age gap is super popular right now. I mean, you're seeing some people with some heavy age gaps getting into relationships, especially like women really going for some of these much, much older men right now.
1: I was just looking it up because this morning you played the new Miley Cyrus song. There's an age difference between her and her boyfriend. I got to look that back up.
0: I'd be curious how much it is. Well, there's a perfect amount, supposedly, that is like the sweet spot. And then once you get past that, it actually increases your chances of breaking up. That sweet spot is about 2 to 3 years.
1: Miley Cyrus has a 6-year age gap with her fiance. So she's 33, he's 27.
0: Once you get past 5 years, the likelihood of a breakup or divorce goes like way, way up. And then every year after that 5 years, it boom, boom, boom, more. Obviously, the wider the gap, the more likely it's not going to work out. At some point, you don't have anything in common anymore.
1: Is it like maturity too? But like, what if you're dating someone who's more mature for their age?
0: Yeah, I mean, and that happens, but there's also that chance of like, oh my gosh, I remember this, and they'd be like, I wasn't born yet. I was a baby. Like, at some point, it is too much.
1: What do you mean? Just because it happened back then, why can't you talk about things that are going on now? Oh, you like M&M's. So do I.
0: I was around when they were invented.

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But most importantly, it can play Y94. Just say, Alexa, play Y94.

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0: I knew it.
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Y94, getting the family back together. 44% of us say we're doing this more than we were last year. It's about 6 minutes. Y94. Well.

4. 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And I mean like family meal time together. There was a study done and 44% of people say they're having family meals at home more often than they did last year. And 44% of people describing those family meals as fun. As a mom of a 1.5-year-old, he's throwing his food on the floor constantly and getting him all over himself. Fun is a loose term. 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For just a

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2: 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Is that a fairy garden?
1: 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This is her house and her little forest friend. I made it all myself.
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Teddy Swims. This is 1:84, getting into the 1 o'clock hour. Hillary Duff on the way. Gonna hear from Miles Smith, Megan Trainor this hour. Lola Young, Tame Impala, and many. It's Charlie Puth now on 1:84.

Tame Impala Jenny, this is 184. 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

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Fanny Quavo, this is 194. Olivia Rodrigo, gotta be happy when Rolling Stone particularly sits down to write an article about you, basically saying that Olivia Rodrigo is one of the best arena rock stars in years. Can read more at 194.com. Olivia Rodrigo now on 194.

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Hilary Duff, this is 104. Made the announcement as well. I should say she's made the announcement. She's making an announcement on tour dates. Next Tuesday, the countdown is on when she lets us know about 2027.

0: That's somber.
1: This is 184. Well, Bebe Rexha not shy about it when she was talking about apparently trying to slide in to Drake's DMs years ago, saying, look, I took my shot, didn't happen. So she was the dream girl. She thought she was the dream girl. David Guetta, Bebe Rexha, no, on 184.

Ariana Grande. This is 1 out of 4. Kind of cool, too. She actually dropped a video showing her in the studio putting that song together, creating that song. You can check it out on those 1 out of 4 socials at 1 out of 4 official. This is Shaboozy on 1 out of 4.

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19: Love you like a brother, treat you like a friend, respect you like a lover. Oh, oh, oh, oh, oh, oh.
20: You could bet that, never gotta sweat that. You could bet that, never gotta sweat that. You could bet that, never gotta sweat that. You could bet that, never gotta.

Martin Garrix and Ed Sheeran, this is 184 into the 2 o'clock hour. Justin Bieber on the way. Going to hear from Niall Horan, Tate McRae this hour. Let's kick it off with Maroon 5 now on 184.

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Carol G and Bruno Mars, this is 194. Of course, those two seeing that song climb up the charts here in the U.S., but when it comes to the global charts, Carol G has just got her second week at number one on the global charts. Tate McRae now on 194.

Yes, Niall Horan, this is 1 out of 4 fans thrilled as well this week as Niall celebrated his 33rd birthday. He said he just had one request for his birthday earlier this week, and that was to get out of the rehearsal room, getting ready to get on the tour. He just wants a break from practice. Olivia Dean, now on 1 out of 4.

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Cat's Eye, this is 1-4 for the crew getting set to take over SNL, not this weekend, but next weekend. 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

It's Ed Sheeran. This is 194. Man, Dua Lipa's still finding herself in one of the weirdest lawsuits when it comes to Samsung TVs, and they used a picture of her face on the box of the TV when they were selling them, which, I get her point. Like, there was no permission ever given for that. You can see more at 194.com. Dua Lipa, the baby now on 194.

Dave and Paula. This is 194. Hope you're having a fantastic one all across the valley. Thanks for the 194 chill with you on your Friday afternoon as you're getting ready to take off for the weekend. Hopefully, Addison Rae now on 194.

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All right, Somber. This is 184, getting us into the 3 o'clock hour. Loaded One on the way with SZA. Going to hear from Huntrix this hour. Ariana Grande on the way. Post Malone, Madison Beer this hour. Olivia Rodrigo in just a matter of minutes. Fall Out Boy now on 184.

0: that song could ever say.
1: That's Libby Rodrigo. This is 1 out of 4. Madison Beer probably hoping for a better outcome this weekend for hubby Justin Herbert after the week 1 loss for the Chargers. Madison Beer now on 1 out of 4.

As Post Malone, this is 184. Ariana Grande, kind of giving fans an inside look at the creating of her music work in the studio, showing some work on Petal, as well as some of her work on Wicked, as well. Ariana Grande, now on 184.

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wanted. Audrey Hulbert, this is 104. Teddy Swims making it official when it comes to his sophomore album. His next one's set to drop on January 22nd. Could be called Ugly, but he did release a new single. That's going to be coming off that new album. That's Perfect Man. Teddy Swims now on 104.

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1: You played it cool and I played it dumb. Don't you think I'm a little too young to be messed with like that? So convincing, you made it look fun. Laugh it off, but the damage is done. Saying, baby, just relax.

That's Jason Rillo. This is 184 for Jason as well. Recently defending some AI use when he was talking about a fellow artist in Josh Fawaz, who apparently uses AI to create most of his music, giving praise to the artist, saying, "I love it when it comes to the AI use." Can read more, 184.com. Olivia Dean now on 184. I could be the-

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SNL Conte says 1-4. Maybe a controversial moment, maybe turning into a little bit of a better thing when it came to Ed Sheeran's tour and dropping Macklemore from it. Apparently, people now raising money for Palestine, including up to $4 million from Ed Sheeran himself. Martin Garrix, Ed Sheeran now. Stay.

Sabrina Carpenter. This is 184. I'll be getting ready to punch out and get to that weekend. And when it comes to fun over the weekend, 184 here to get it for you for less with the 184 family. 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

Same with Paul and Jenny. This is 194. Megan Trainor getting to spend even a little more time with family this past weekend. Her brother actually tying the knot, showing some of those wedding photos this week. Megan Trainor now on 194.

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Zara Larson. This is 184, getting into Punch Out Time, cruising into 5 with Andy Grammer. Going to hear from Ella Langley this hour. Ariana Grande on the way. Got Olivia Rodrigo in just a matter of minutes. Let's get your cruise going with Shawn Mendes now on 184.

Olivia Rodrigo, this is 194. Well, it didn't take long for the world to find out. Lady Gaga, congrats on her first child, and they found out it is a girl, and now we even know the name. Rose is actually her name. Lady Gaga on 194.

This is 184. Ariana Grande giving the inside look when it comes to her music, and that is the creative of this song, Petal. She showed how it was all done in studio. This is Ariana Grande on 184.

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Shakira Burna Boy, this is 194, and she is not slowing down at all when it comes to the collabs, as recently she just dropped out a new single with Maluma as the two partnered up. Sombra now on 194.

Taylor Swift, this is 194. They finally dug into and they found out what her and Taylor Swift and Tom Cruise were talking about during the football game as they two were spotted sitting next to each other. And Tom said, basically, Taylor was just schooling me on football. The knowledge is there. Walk the moon now on 194. Oh, don't you

Carol G with Bruno Mars. This is 1 out of 4. And hey, I am out of here for a Friday. I hope you have a fantastic rest of the weekend. Joel Deep going to be making his way here into the studio to take you on the weekend now on 1 out of 4.

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That's Imagine Dragons here on Y94. Coming up here in 10 minutes, a list of the trendiest baby names so far for 2026 and some classic vintage names making the list. I'll tell you what those are in 10 minutes. Right now, it's Loser on Y94.

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9: They say the holy water's watered down, and this town's lost its faith. Our colors will fade eventually, so if our time is running out, day after day, we'll make the mundane a masterpiece. Oh my, my, oh my, my love, I take one look at you, you're taking me out.

It's Hillary Duff here on Y94. Well, there's a list of the trendiest baby names so far in 2026 and some classic vintage names topping the list. Number one was Jack. Two was Henry. Three was Charlotte. Charlie was coming in at number four. Leo rounding out the top five. So that's kind of interesting. Some classic old school names making the list, but at the same time, it's easier to spell. I'm just going to say it. I can't spell. So some of these new names, I don't even know how to pronounce or spell.

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